Hi, this is Ravina Tandon, and I take this opportunity to wish Brahma Kumaris with all the success in their love that they've been giving to the world and the social service that they have been spreading all over our planet. I wish you all the best, and I wish that more and more people become aware and follow this true path of what Brahma Kumari teaches of only love and peace. God bless humanity. God

0: A very warm welcome to Awakening with Brahma Kumaris. Welcome, Sister Shivani.
1: Thank you so much.
0: Om Shanti.
1: Om Shanti to you.
0: In the last episode, we were talking about dependency on happiness, how we are dependent on so many things for happiness. And you said, happiness, it is me who creates happiness, me who creates sadness, is finally, I am responsible for it. Well, we tried after listening to you, and it's very difficult to understand how to be happy when you've not achieved something in life.
1: There are two dynamics in the way we can work in life. One is, if I achieve this, then I'll be happy. And the other is, I'll be happy while achieving this.
0: If I'll be happy while achieving this?
1: It's like you're on a journey. Let's say from X to Y. You're on a journey. So Y is my destination, whether I'm going by road, by train, by air, whatever. And when we leave for the journey, what does that other say to us? Have a safe journey. You'll never say, reach your destination this way or that way. Anyways, what matters is reaching the destination.
0: No. That's what is today's... it's the in thing that you've got to, by hook or crook, you've
1: reach
0: got
1: to the reach. Destination. Okay, so let's look at the programming this way. That I've set a goal for myself in life, whether it's marks for a student, whether for a professional it's my position in my organization where I have to reach, whatever it may be, or it could be something in my relationships. I've set a goal for myself that this is where I have to go. Very important. We're not going to be able to lead our life without goals and aims and objectives, because if it's without goals, we'll become very passive. You know, I wouldn't know where I'm heading. So I set a goal. Now, the other thing that I do with it is I tell myself I'll be happy if when I reach the goal.
0: When I reach the goal.
1: Hana? If nahi, I am going to reach the goal. I'm very sure. I'm working towards it and I'm going to reach the goal.
0: So I'll be happy when I reach the goal.
1: When I reach the goal. So now the goal could take 6 months. It could take 6 years, whatever, depending on the goal I've set. So I start moving. Let's say for a professional, it is I'm going to reach this particular position in my organization in the coming 2 years. I will reach this position. Right now, I am here. Now I start my journey. The way I work, the way I'm with my colleagues, the way I am performing. Continuously at the back of my mind, when I reach here, I will be happy.
0: Yes, right.
1: Now, if there is a little delay in the way I'm working, if people around me are a little uncooperative, if there are a little obstacles coming in the way on my journey, what will happen to me?
0: Unhappy?
1: Yeah, because I will create stress. I will create anxiety. Why? Because you are coming in the way
0: of
1: my happiness.
0: Okay.
1: Not just of my goal, of my happiness. You know, let's say I'm going to walk from here to there and my mind says happiness is there.
0: Okay.
1: So I start walking. Now, while I'm walking, you're in the way. And because you're in the way, and I see you as in the way of my happiness, I'll do anything to get you out of the way. It could be shout at you. If you're just a junior, I will shout at you because I will say, work fast because you're in the way of my happiness. If you are a colleague and I think you're a threat to me reaching the goal, I can plot anything against you to get you out of the way. If I have to compromise on my values, let's say you stand in the way and you say, if you're honest, you'll have to stop here for 1 week. And if you just tell a lie, you can go there quickly faster. I wouldn't even think twice before using the other method.
0: I'll just tell a lie.
1: I'll tell a lie. That's where I started compromising on my values and principles on my journey. Because I thought my values and principles were delaying my process.
0: But if you're going to get happiness, if you say lie, how does it matter?
1: If you're going to get happiness, we'll see whether we get happiness. No, right now, though, we're still on the journey. We haven't reached the destination. But I can create anger. I can create stress. I can compromise on my values and principles. Doing all this on the way, what have I been creating on the journey? All these negative emotions.
0: Okay.
1: So for 6 months, I create anxiety, stress. It can have a disturbance in my relationships. It'll create problems for me with people at work. My inner state of mind will be in all upheaval. It will start having an effect on my physical health. But doing all this after 6 months, on that decided date, I have reached my goal.
0: Then?
1: How will I feel?
0: Don't you think you'll be happy?
1: I will. After 6 months.
0: Yes.
1: I will be happy.
0: Yes.
1: For how long?
0: That's a good question.
1: Important is, if I have created all these negative emotions on the way, I've experienced and I have created and I have transmitted to everyone around me, and because of that, also receive, not only after 6 months, even during those 6 months, I'm doing all this exchange of negativity. All this is happening during those 6 months. So it's like I've fallen down, I've hurt myself, I've stumbled, I'm bruised, I'm everything, and I reach there. I've reached there. But by the time I reach there, I'm totally in pain. Okay? But I've reached there. So I'm very happy that I've reached my goal. But my conditioning says that happiness is dependent on achievement. So once I've achieved it...
0: You want to further achieve?
1: Yeah.
0: So it is becoming achieve. And during achieving, you go home and say, oh, I'm so sorry, I've been behaving like this. I'm instead coming home at late night, I'm coming, disturbing you all, troubling you all, I'm so sorry, but I have to achieve that target.
1: I have to achieve because my happiness is there. So it's basically setting your goals. Even if you set 6 month goals or 2 year goals, it means 6 months, I'm going to get bruised and hurt emotionally.
0: So this means we are not just postponing happiness. We are actually creating unhappiness all the way throughout, and which is going to multiply and multiply. When you say achieve, multiplying of unhappiness. And in the end, what will happen?
1: Exactly. So now just see your life. Let's say you've set 6 monthly goals. In 6 months, A, destination. Another 6 months, B. Another 6 months, C. Let's say. First 6 months to reach A, I was bruised because I created hurt, anger, whatever. So by the time I reach a destination, my emotional strength has already become weaker.
0: Weaker.
1: Now the next journey from A to the next destination B. By this time, my strength is already less. Same environment, same people, same situations, but a lower emotional strength, which means I'm going to get even more bruised. Because my strength is low to face situations. So
0: even
1: then I reach
0: emotional strength?
1: My power to face situations.
0: Emotional strength.
1: I will get hurt more easily. Irritable. I will react. I will get irritated.
0: But don't you think all these things make you physically also weak?
1: Physically, it was already there. It's going to have an effect on the body. But when we're at that young age, we are in our 20s or 30s, it has less impact on the body. So we think it's absolutely fine. This is natural. This is the way to live. Of course, now recently, it has started showing signs of the body at a much sooner age. But otherwise, till your 30s, you're fine. It's after that that you will start feeling and you will start getting hypertension and diabetes and all. But that's a later stage. But because we accepted stress as a part of our life, we also accept the physical symptoms as a part of our life. You know, today the belief system is stress is natural.
0: Yeah, but don't you think that when you have to achieve something, I still don't understand how a person can be very happy without achieving. He comes home as a failure. Tomorrow he comes home with so many problems. He goes for a job, for example, and goes around and round and round. He doesn't get it. And
1: okay, let's say I'm looking for a job.
0: Okay.
1: And I've tried for the last 6 months and I'm not getting a job. And I'm very demotivated and I'm very upset. And you're a friend. What would you say to me?
0: As a friend, I say, don't worry, it'll happen, don't worry, one day you'll get it. And if you need something from me, I can help you monitor it.
1: But if I say, how can I not be worried? I haven't got a job for the last 6 months. So then what are you going to say to me?
0: I'll just say, by worrying, will you get it?
1: So then, just let's say it to ourselves, by worrying, will I get it?
0: But that is very easily said then.
1: But that's the solution.

0: Otherwise, I'm into the vicious cycle of negativity. And then why four? I can try 10 jobs and I'm not going to get it because I'm not taking care of that candidate who's going for the job. Who's going to keep a person who's demotivated and given up in life? Who's going to keep a person who's lost his internal strength to tolerate and to be with people and to create team spirit? Who's going to hire a candidate like that? So whatever may be the situation, however challenging they may be, I'm not going to get the solution unless I take care of myself. My business is not doing well, so I have to worry. But if I worry, I'll still not do well. And if I want to do well, I will have to first be well here. Then I'll be able to do anything well outside. And second, most important, even if I don't do well, at least I can take care of myself.
1: I had a guru who told me once, she said there was a man who was having a very, very big problem in the courts, had a court case, and he was very much worried about it. And he was furthermore worried about his wife's health. She was very sick. And one side the courts and the lawyers and the problems of the cases, and the other side the wife. And he was so worried, so worried, so worried. Finally, after about 15 years, he won the court case and his wife became all right, but he fell sick and he died.
0: Yeah, that's because...
1: But in spite of listening to this story from her, why did it not affect me? Why was I so... It was so difficult for me to understand what you're telling me right now.
0: It's about priorities in life. What are my responsibilities in life? Normally, anybody can just sit...
1: My family, my home, my work.
0: My family, then?
1: My job.
0: My job, then?
1: And what else?
0: My work.
1: My family, my job, my work, whatever.
0: Anything else? My home, you said?
1: My home.
0: Anything else? My friends, my relatives, my society.
1: Relationship.
0: My relationships.
1: My relationships, and then what else?
0: My country.
1: But I did not say, I know where you're telling. I did not say myself.
0: Exactly.
1: Yes, I didn't say that, yes.
0: See, this is the problem. My list
1: Honestly,
0: of...
1: Honestly, I didn't even think of that first.
0: Yeah. So we can go on to, from my family, to taking the responsibility of the entire world.
1: But
0: not my own responsibility. So I, the one who's taking the responsibility of everyone else, without taking my own responsibility. It's like, let's say I'm a family of five people, and four of them are not well. They're ill. And I want to take the responsibility of taking care of them, of healing them. I'll only be able to do it
1: if
0: I'm fine. This is about physical health, but now you take the same equation onto emotional health. I want to take care of my children. I want to take care of my wife, my husband, my parents. I want to see to it that they are happy, but I'm in pain.
1: I'm so sad that they're not able to do well in class. They're not able to do well. I wanted him to come first in class. I wanted him to become a swimming champion. I wanted him to become a tennis player or a golfer.
0: But why do you want to do all that so that they will be?
1: I want them to achieve something in life.
0: And so that they will be?
1: Happy.
0: Yeah. Finally. Finally, I want everyone around me to be happy.
1: And if they are happy, I'll be happy.
0: But it was supposed to be the other way around. We thought, I'll take care of all this, then they will be happy. And when they are happy, then I will be happy. And spirituality teaches us, when I am happy and take care of them, then they will be happy.
1: So when I'm happy, I'm also, my vibrations around the situation in the house, wherever I go, I'm bubbling with happiness, and I make other people happy too.
0: Because you make them stronger.
1: See, you mean to say you become stronger by happiness?
0: What is happiness? Happiness is an internal strength. Happiness doesn't mean excitement. I'm not going to be jumping and dancing the whole day. I've lost my job. I'm not excited about it.
1: Happiness is strength? Again, I'm not able to understand. It's what a beautiful line. I mean, can you explain this?
0: See, at a time in the mind, there can only be one thought.
1: Correct.
0: At a time, only one thought.
1: You can't think two
0: thoughts
1: things
0: at the same time.
1: Yeah.
0: At a time, one thought. So if one thought, then one quality.
1: Okay.
0: So that one quality could either be the right quality or the not so right quality.
1: Okay.
0: Right? So if I'm creating a pure,

0: powerful, which today in the world we say positive thought, then it's of a good quality. If I'm creating a negative thought, an unpleasant thought, a thought of anxiety, pain, worry, it's a wrong thought.
1: Correct.
0: If it's the right thought, I feel good. If it's not a right thought, I feel low. If it's the right thought, and then I'm feeling good, that is stability. If it's not the right thought, my feeling is low, and that is weakness.
1: So opposite of weakness is strength. So stability
0: is strength.
1: Is strength.
0: Yes.
1: So you're stable.
0: You're stable.
1: Oh, that's why they say you're such a strong person. You're so stable in spite of so many things happening.
0: Absolutely.
1: You're still stable and strong and standing like a mountain or a rock, whatever they say.
0: Absolutely. So if you're stable, you're strong, that is strength, then your way of responding to situations. Like you said, I want my child to have good marks. Okay. I want my child to have good marks, but it's not necessary this will happen every time. There could be a time where he will not get those marks which I think he should get, or what he's capable of getting, or what I feel he should get, because then he'll do better in life. The day he doesn't get those good marks, what is my state of mind?
1: Upset.
0: Now, is that good for me?
1: No.
0: Is that good for my child?
1: No.
0: Then good for who?
1: No one.
0: Then why am I creating it?
1: I thought.
0: And the marks didn't create my feeling.
1: But I thought it was just normal to be upset and feel sad and go and say, oh, so sorry, beta, this and that.
0: You don't say sorry to your beta when he gets less marks. You shout at him for getting less marks. So, and then once I get upset, my child gets upset. My child gets upset, my child gets demotivated. And in that demotivated state of mind, I want him to do well. So the energy that I'm giving to the people around me, whom I claim I'm taking their responsibility, is not the right energy. So and that's why I'm not fulfilling my responsibility in the right way. Responsibility, my child has got less marks. My responsibility at that time would be first to take charge of my mind. Fine. First, I have to remain stable so that I don't react, I don't shout at him, I don't upset him. Then my responsibility is to take care of his state of mind. Then my third responsibility is to take care that he studies and gets good marks next time.
1: So what we're doing is the opposite. We're depleting his energy.
0: We're depleting our energy.
1: Our energy, his energy, and
0: And then we're saying, now study.
1: Self-esteem, we lower his self-esteem. We make him feel small and make him feel a failure. I'm not proud of you. And he feels that my father is not proud of me.
0: And my father is not happy because of me.
1: I've made everybody unhappy. That's why there's so many suicides going on.
0: The only reason why a child commits suicide is because he's not able to face his parents after a failure. It's not because he failed. It's because he doesn't want to see his parents unhappy. And he holds himself responsible for the parents' unhappiness. Because the parents conditioned him the whole year that we will be happy only when you do this.
1: It's condition or it's a burden?
0: It's a pressure. Deep pressure
1: Constant
0: to perform.
1: Pressure.
0: Yeah. So is this my responsibility?
1: I thought that it was my responsibility to see that my child achieves his goal, maybe in studies or sports or whatever it is. But honestly, after listening to this to you, I realized that I have been doing just the opposite.
0: Every individual's life is based on four aspects: physical, intellectual, emotional, spiritual. Like the chair we are sitting on, four legs. Physical, intellectual, emotional, spiritual. My physical health, my intellectual development, my emotional state of being, and my spiritual health. If I want to be successful in life, and I want my children to be successful in life, successful in the whole sense, then all the four aspects need to be equally balanced. When you said, when I look at my responsibilities towards my child, I see his academic performance, extracurricular performance, and I take care of his physical health. My child should get the best home, the best food, you know, best exercise, everything. So we take care of the physical and the intellectual. We take care of the social also, that they should have good friends, get good extracurricular activities. But how is my child feeling inside? No one's taking care. And this pressure that we keep on constantly applying on the child, physically he may be doing very well, academically also doing very well, but because of the constant pressure and the constant comparison with other people, the constant criticism that he gets from parents as a source of motivation to perform, is actually depleting his emotional strength. So I have to ask myself whether I am fulfilling my responsibilities. Tomorrow, he could grow up to be a good doctor, engineer, lawyer, whatever. Mm-hmm. He could grow up to be physically very strong. But if he's not emotionally strong, will he be a good human being? And if he's not a good human being, a pure, powerful human
1: what
0: being...
1: What happens if you're not very emotionally very strong?
0: If I'm a doctor, I'm a very good doctor. So technically, I'm very good. But if I'm not a powerful human being, then I will get irritated very soon. I will react very soon. I do not have empathy with my patients and with my colleagues. I cannot get along with people because I'm very intolerant, which means my ego is... So then I call myself a good doctor.
1: Maybe it's your inferiority complex also. Maybe.
0: So because no one took care of it while I was growing up, and no one taught me how to take care of it, because they only taught me how to read, how to write, how to speak, how to talk. Nobody taught me how to think.
1: But that's what happened, Sister Shivani. We knew only about IQ earlier. Then came EQ. Now it's come SQ.
0: Yeah, spiritual quotient. The way I am.
1: The world never knew about it.
0: We were not aware about it.
1: Look at this guy, his IQ is so much. Oh my God, 130, 145, and so and so.
0: Which is important. There's no doubt about that. Your IQ is important, but then so is your emotional strength.
1: But when I was a child, if I remember, I've been with, whether it's poor people or middle class, upper middle class, I don't know about very, very, very rich people. But those guys used to even slap the children to teach them, even in schools. If you get less marks, they used to get scared to go home.
0: Right. So we need to ask ourselves whether we are fulfilling our responsibilities. Yes, one responsibility, we're getting them to perform well. But my second responsibility of making them making the individual a very strong human being. Life is going to have a lot of challenges. Today your child has passed with the highest marks and come first in class. But will his marks help him to face all the challenges in life?
1: He might be emotionally, as you said, so weak that he won't be able to compete with the other things in life.
0: Exactly. What if he has to face a small failure in life? He won't be able to face it. What if he has to work with people whom he cannot adjust and accommodate with?
1: He won't be able to adjust easily anyway.
0: So that is what it is. We did not take care of that responsibility. And why were we not taking care of that aspect of our children's life? Because we were not taking care of that aspect of our own life. See, it was an aspect which was ignored. I'm supposed to take care of my emotional strength. It's ignored. I'm only supposed to take care of everything outside. So everything outside of my life, everything outside of your life, everything outside of my children's life, everything outside.
1: Husband says, my job is to get money. I'm giving you money. Now you take care of the children. That's all. Don't talk to me
0: further. Because he feels that I've earned. So if I've earned, I've given all the needs and the necessities and the luxuries. And if I've given all this, they'll be happy. Because happiness was supposed to be coming from outside, no?
1: You better give them good toys, good clothes. Chalo, I've done my duty. You do your job. Now, further, if he doesn't study or study his emotional problem, that's his problem. And we easily put it to the sanskaras or something, or his class fellows, or his company, or his school. All these guys he goes around with, and special classes, and the neighbors. We keep on blaming other people.
0: Because we are not ready to take that responsibility. It's easy to earn and to send your child to the best school and give him the best food and the best home and best everything. But it's a challenge
1: also,
0: to make your child emotionally strong.
1: When you say, I'm not ready to take responsibility, somewhere also it's... I never knew about it also, no? That this is also a responsibility. Nobody opened our eyes also earlier.
0: So maybe it's
1: this
0: the time
1: is also
0: to do
1: your
0: that
1: duty.
0: Now.
1: Huh?
0: It's time to do that now.
1: Okay, it's time to do that now. And thanks to you for doing that now.
0: It's very important, but the only thing to be kept in mind is, like you said, you know, for a parent and a child, it's possible that a parent has not gone to school, but they send their child to the best school. It's possible that a parent doesn't eat, but gives food to the child. But it's not possible for a parent to have his child happy without the parent being happy himself. You cannot make your child emotionally strong without being emotionally strong yourself. So that's where the responsibility comes, first on yourself.
1: The most important thing what I like today is that I have to realize that first I have to be emotionally strong. I have to be physically, spiritually, and what were the other ones?
0: Socially.
1: So whatever. I have to have everything, and I have to take the responsibility that I am responsible to create all these things and or part this knowledge to my child.
0: Absolutely.
1: Would you be kind enough to do a small little meditation for viewers?
0: Definitely. Let's just sit back and look at our journey of life. Aims, objectives, goals and achievements, milestones to cover. That's my journey. Let me look at myself on the journey. The traveler. With a changed consciousness, happiness is not at the destination. Happiness is my state of being on the journey. I am happy, stable, in control, powerful, while I'm on the journey. Whatever may be the obstacles on the way, my first responsibility to take care of my state of being, the way I respond. This is my responsibility. Om Shanti.
1: Om Shanti, be stable and happy till we meet again. Namaskar.
0: Today we've discussed happiness is a state of being created while working towards the goal, not a feeling to be experienced after achieving the goal. If we believe that happiness is after achievement, then we create stress, anger and fear while achieving and thus do not experience happiness. Before I take the responsibility of those around me, I need to take responsibility of my own thinking and feelings. When I'm happy and take care of others, then they will be happy.

0: Om Shanti. Welcome to today's episode of Masters of Change. We are defined by the choices that we make and what we do to become better human beings, because that is where the change really starts. The kind of choices that we make defines us. So we have with us today Sister Catherine from Scotland to tell us the kind of choices that we should make in life to progress. Welcome, Sister.
1: Thank you. Lovely to be here with all of you.
0: It's a pleasure.
1: Thank you.
0: Why don't you start by telling us your journey and how it all started, and when did you feel that there was a need of spirituality?
1: Well, my journey started way back when I was a child. In this birth, I found myself in a beautiful village in Scotland, countryside, everything that the heart would desire, well, my heart anyway. Yeah. And there was something missing, and that was the spiritual aspect. Although I did grow up in a very Christian family, very Packer Methodists. And so we used to go to church every Sunday. I went to Sunday school.
0: Oh, nice.
1: Well, but you know, when you go to churches and Sunday school, it's good. It's good education. But no one was able to answer my heart's desire, the question that I had about who God was. And so as I grew up, I was still looking for God. I had horses, so I spent a lot of time out in the countryside. I think that was my meditation time, unknowingly. But going back to early days, saying my prayers, somehow I knew God was listening to me. You know, especially at night when we'd end the day, the family tradition was to close the day by saying a prayer to God. And I always wanted to extend it for a long, long period of time, because I felt God was really, really listening to me.
0: You had that feeling within you?
1: Deep within me. But anyway, no one was able to answer any questions I had in my mind. And as I grew up, I took time out from going to university, and I traveled, and I worked abroad and to support my travels.
0: Correct.
1: And I was looking. I'd been to Zen, Buddhist meditation. I found a beautiful mosque in Paris where I could sit in the garden. I liked the vibrations.
0: Yeah.
1: I'd read many books, autobiography of a yogi, and seen many cartoon magazines from India that were very, very interesting. Some beautiful images of the god, yeah. Shiva in particular. He was beautiful. But no answers, no real response. And I really felt God was my friend. We tend to think in Christianity God is
0: strict.
1: But I didn't feel that at all. I thought he was my friend, you know. Anyway, I decided, okay, no one's giving me the answers I want. And I was in Strasbourg working for the summer, because I was going to go to South America, see the Incas, the Aztecs, who knows, maybe someone could answer.
0: Right.
1: But on my way to work, I passed a center, it was the Brahma Kumaris, and they had a beautiful shop window. And each day they changed the pictures. And they had some of the pictures I didn't understand at all, no? And then one day they put this

0: very simple picture. It was a spark of light and a yogi in a white sari with a pigtail looking towards this light. And I thought, that's it. That's what I knew. That's what I experienced when I sat with God. And, well, actually, before that, you know, I had a very deep experience of God. I was in Spain, and it was the Dia de los Reyes, the Day of the Kings, and they parade the Madonnas.
1: Yeah.
0: A bit like taking the deities on tour, no?
1: Correct.
0: And at that time, I really, really felt disconnected from the body. I felt so, so detached, and I felt something magical's happening. And I remember telling my sister, and she said, you better come home now, quickly.
1: Yeah.
0: They were worried about me.
1: Yeah.
0: But anyway, you know, and it left an impression in my mind that God was something beyond.
1: Yeah.
0: No? God was something.
1: No physical form.
0: Nothing physical. And so when I saw this image, oh, my heart softened. I thought, I have to find out more. But I didn't want a guru. I didn't want any guru.
1: Yeah.
0: I thought, no, God is not physical. I want to find God. But anyway, the course was free. Yeah. It was 7 days. I thought I got time.
1: Yeah.
0: So I went along, and the brother who opened the door, he was wearing kurta pajamas. And my heart went, oh no, he's a guru. And then he took me into this tiny little room with a big picture of the founder of the organization, Brahma Baba.
1: Yeah.
0: I loved his face. I liked Brahma Baba's face very much.
1: But again, a face.
0: Again, a guru.
1: Yeah.
0: And I thought, oh no, maybe I haven't come to the right place. But then when he started explaining to me the knowledge of Raja Yoga, who I am, I'm a soul. I'm not this physical body. I live within it, but I'm quite separate from it. And the greatest power I have is the power of my thinking. You know, whatever I think, that's what I feel. This touched me so deeply. It changed my world. And from that moment on, when I recognized myself to be the spiritual being, I was lost again in this world beyond. And then the next lesson was who God is. Oh, I was so happy. I didn't need the rest of the course.
1: You were sold in 2 days.
0: That was it, you know? And then when he explained to me, we wake up early in the morning. No problem. I had horses. We used to get up at 6 o'clock in the morning for feeding, you know? It wasn't a problem.
1: Yeah.
0: But 4 o'clock meditation. And I thought, I can do it. Mind you, I was still coming home at 4 o'clock in the morning in those days. Because different lifestyle.
1: Correct.
0: And yeah, I thought, okay, I can go for this. And all the diet wasn't a problem. I was already a vegetarian. And I was there every day for meditation.
1: So you used to go at 4 a.m. Did you used to sleep, or did you used to just go from wherever you were at 4 a.m.?
0: No. After I'd been to the meditation center, my life changed overnight, you know. And it was very interesting, actually, because you realize who are social friends and who are real friends.
1: Correct.
0: And when you do start towards, move towards something spiritual, a lot of friends drop away because you're no longer interested in the things that they're interested in.
1: Yeah.
0: And I realized I had quite a few, only a few friends really, you know, who were interested in what I was doing.
1: Yeah.
0: But no, I used to sleep, and I didn't go to the center at 4 o'clock in the morning. I used to go at 6 o'clock.
1: Okay.
0: For the meditation and the Murli. So I really continued the course in...
1: If you can tell us what Murli is?
0: Yeah, it's the study that we have at the Brahma Kumaris centers every day of the week, 7 days of the week, no holidays. But it's...
1: Does it help?
0: I think some people have love for the Murli, some people find it difficult.
1: Yeah.
0: But I found for myself that any thoughts I was having the previous day, I was receiving answers. I didn't know anything about deities. I didn't know anything about Hindu traditions. I didn't know anything about the story of Bharat. I didn't know any of these things. But it didn't seem to matter, because the feeling and the experience I was having within inside myself was greater than having to understand everything.
1: Yeah.
0: And I feel slowly, slowly, like little drops of water. Mm. The soul was being softened. Mm. Yeah. And I feel, because my question about God had been answered, nothing else mattered.
1: Right.
0: Nothing else mattered.
1: Because you were in a deep search of who God was. And
0: yeah.
1: You had no more questions.
0: No more questions, not at all. And I very quickly moved into Shakti Bhavan, which was just above the center. Okay. It's the home where the sisters live.
1: Okay.
0: So I had some very good teachers who taught me how to be and, you know, how to progress and how to really go to the depths of Raja Yoga. You know, I had a very, very busy mind, I think, not knowing what to do in life. And so many thoughts running day in, day out. But yeah, once I started meditation, I had a very quiet space in my head, which was heaven, which was really, really peaceful. And after 3 years in Strasbourg, Daddy Janki, one of our, the joint administrative head of the Brahma Kumaris, who left us quite recently, she asked me to come back to Scotland, which was my birthplace.
1: Right.
0: And I was in Edinburgh for many years. I spent 20 years in Scotland.
1: Yeah.
0: And during that time, I was working at the Chamber of Commerce.
1: Right.
0: I was their certificate of origin. When people are importing things, they have to have certificates of origin, where the parts came from.
1: Yeah.
0: So I was their officer. And also we had business breakfasts, business lunches, business dinners.
1: Yeah.
0: And of course, by then, I was very firm in my diet.
1: Okay.
0: And we always had to go to hotels, and people would have lamb and everything else. And I would have a fruit platter.
1: Yeah.
0: And again, even though I was dressed in ordinary business clothes, the conversation would always be, why did you get this? Why couldn't we get this? And the conversation would end up, but what do you do? You're different, you know? Even though we're dressed like everyone else.
1: Right.
0: I think there's something different when you do start practicing meditation.
1: Yeah, the vibe that you emit is also different.
0: Yeah, and that's something I became very interested in because it's not so much what you speak, it's what you actually think.
1: Yeah.
0: Because what you think is what vibrates.
1: Yeah.
0: And today, of course, the quantum world has become quite an interesting dimension for many people, and they're starting to really understand the importance of our energy and our vibrations. You know, I live in Brussels now, and it's a very, very beautiful city, you know, an international city. But people are there to work. They come for 4 years, 5 years, and their lifestyle is so, so stressful. You know, they're all the time having to play a role, having to play a part, and they don't know where that part's going to take them. And they end up coming to the center just to be still, to be peaceful, to have some time out before they go back into their busy days. Because yes, Raja Yoga teaches us, I play a part on the stage. I do have to fulfill my responsibilities.
1: Yeah.
0: It would be nice sometimes to put them to one side. But who am I? I'm a soul.
1: Yeah.
0: I'm a being of peace, a being of light. And we found our eternal friend.
1: Yeah.
0: Well, I found my eternal friend.
1: Yeah.
0: And I feel wherever we are in the world, you realize, you know, from my experience in the early days, friends who are true are always there. But friends who are social, when your life changes, they're no longer present in your life. And I think people depend so much on each other in today's life that it would be nice, I think, for everyone to have this opportunity to experience something different. I always say to people, you know, give it 1 month.
1: Yeah.
0: Test it for 1 month. That's what I did.
1: Right.
0: You know, just give yourself 1 month and see what happens.
1: Right, it's so beautiful, your experience. Did your work ever got affected? Because since you said you used to go to business meetings and people think that you're different. So does that did that ever affect your work? Or did they think of you and see you in that other light, which was not good for your work?
0: They actually respected me a great deal. And I had a no gossip corner. My desk was in a corner.
1: Right.
0: And of course, everyone in the office, you know, is quite a busy place. So I had a box of these virtual reality cards, you know, positive thinking cards. And when someone would come, you know, they'd come over and sit near your desk. I'd say, would you like a card?
1: Yeah.
0: And they'd look at me, take a card, read it, smile and say, okay, I'll speak to you later.
1: Yeah.
0: The conversations never became really, really gossipy, heavy or gossipy.
1: Yeah.
0: So it was like it became the gossip-free corner of the office.
1: Sometimes they just used to, they just used to come and then for the card only. Didn't that ever happen?
0: Well, I think they came sometimes to share something, but the card
1: was the main.
0: Was the block.
1: Yeah. Oh, that would work. Okay.
0: Yeah.
1: And are there any special meditation experiences that you experienced when you started your journey, which you can recall of when you think of out-of-the-body experiences?
0: Many.
1: If you can share.
0: Many, many. I remember the first time I sat down to meditate in Strasbourg, and the brother, Pierre, he was a French brother, as I say, it was a small room, probably the size of this square, and we were sitting on the floor, cross-legged, because we were young in those days, no?
1: Yeah.
0: It was easier, and he said to me, keep your eyes open and look towards me in the center of the forehead, and I thought, this is very strange, because we're taught not to stare.
1: Yeah.
0: You know, and I didn't know what I was doing. And as I was doing this, I saw this aura of light. And I thought, oh, this is real. Auras are real. I'd read about them, but now I was seeing one. And
1: around that person's head?
0: Around that person, completely.
1: Around that person. Oh, wow.
0: Yeah. And then I just found myself surrounded in this light, beautiful light energy, very soft, very gentle, very... very caring, very loving. And it's as if the whole room became filled with a light. I can't explain the light, but it was very, very beautiful. That was my first taster. And yes, many, many other experiences similar. For me, I like to just go beyond and be still and be quiet. And I really feel that God doesn't speak. He doesn't have a body. So... He's not speaking to me, but I feel whatever I need is being received in a very subtle way. It's almost like I know what I have to do next in a good way, or if there's any difficult situation, just to, you know, SOS in the positive thinking course, lovely word, stand back, observe, and then steer your thoughts in the direction you want them to go.
1: Yeah.
0: And I think it's a little bit like Harry Potter, isn't it?
1: Magic.
0: Yeah, when you open this door and you're willing to look at yourself, I think that's the big challenge for everyone today. Am I willing to stop and see what's inside myself?
1: Sometimes it is scary for people to do that.
0: Absolutely. And it's easier to see what other people are doing. It's easier to notice the faults in other people, because it means it's okay for me to have them. Just recently, in the summer, we were doing some special meditations, and I realized, wow, I still have anger. You know, it's not shouting anger, it's not throwing things. And someone sent me a sheet, the hidden depths of anger, and things like grinding your teeth, things like just... Mm. Looking in a strange way, or you know, just becoming a little bit tense inside. And I thought, there's so many forms of anger that we choose to ignore because everyone has it.
1: If someone is aware of it, of all these things, subtle anger, if someone is aware that these things arise and these things are forms of anger, but they tend to react in a better way, they tend to pause and not react and not flow with that anger. Is that wrong? Is that creation of subtle anger wrong?
0: I don't think we can help it, can we? You know, that subtle anger is within us.
1: Yes.
0: But I think what you're saying about the awareness, and I think everything starts with awareness.
1: Correct.
0: My life changed because of a new awareness, a new consciousness.
1: Yeah.
0: But it couldn't change until someone had given me the information to allow me to look at something differently. And so even by receiving that paper, I started to look at anger quite differently and recognizing it, you know, these subtle moments. Mm-hmm. And by recognizing them, I have the opportunity, maybe I don't always take them because the habits can be deep. And I think the practice of meditation is certainly a beautiful tool to get to know who am I?
1: Correct.
0: Who am I?
1: I'm sure you must have wanted to pass it on to other people like your family and friends. How did they take it when you started to tell them about what you were feeling?
0: Well, my brother, he's older than I am. He was very, very accepting.
1: Oh.
0: He had a chalet in the garden. He said, okay, you can go and cook in the garden. Cook in the garden, because I didn't eat what they were eating. But he didn't really want to know too much.
1: Okay.
0: I had an elderly uncle who was in hospital in Scotland, and I used to visit him, and he was an atheist all his life. Yeah. He would argue with everyone. God doesn't exist. And yet in those final days, he would always call me and say, Catherine, tell me about God. What do you know about God? And I thought, Uncle Bill, you don't want to know about God.
1: Yeah.
0: But I think, you know, people start to realize there's something else. And my sister, of course, she was a Sunday school teacher. And they all accept my life. I think they're more and more curious as the years go on. And none of them have come close themselves, although they have done the course online because of Zoom. Thanks to Zoom. But none of them have really taken it up. Maybe it'll happen.
1: Yeah.
0: But they're very, very respectful of my lifestyle, very respectful of my diet. My sister used to be a good cook, and she'd say, for goodness sake, eat some soup. I'll take the meat out. You know? Family.
1: Yeah.
0: You know, they feel that it's love to feed you. But now it's okay. Yeah. They tease me.
1: Right.
0: Yeah, my brother used to say, wear a tartan sari, you know, the traditional dress of Scotland.
1: And I wanted to ask that, are there any new experiences that still come up to you? Because since you are in meditation since so long, so are the experiences, do they keep repeating, or still you feel something new every day when you sit for meditation?
0: Yes, things do repeat, but I feel there is a newness in our daily relationship with God. I wouldn't say it's I sit and have yoga. I would say I formed a relationship with God as my friend, my guide, my teacher. And I think once you awaken the conscience within yourself, I can't lie to me. No, I can lie to you or anyone else, but I can't lie to myself. And I feel also in life, if there's no attainment, you'll stop doing it.
1: Mm.
0: You know, if you're not making progress, you'll think, well, why am I doing this? Yeah. Let me find something else.
1: Yeah.
0: So I do feel that newness is there in many different ways, either in my thinking, my behavior, my relationships, my ability to tolerate. I see big changes. And I'm more carefree, actually, in being who I am. You know, everybody has expectations of us. I love the Hindu words. Was it Manmat, Parmat, and Shrimat?
1: Correct.
0: I love these three words because, yes, the dictates of my own mind. What do I desire? What do I feel I need for myself? What other people expect of me and what other people want of me?
1: Yeah.
0: It's around us all day long. But then what is the truth? What is the reality of my role, my destiny? I'm using the word role, but the part I play on this global stage in the midst of everyone else. No?
1: And I wanted to ask the Murli that you talked about, the spiritual knowledge that you read every day. What makes you think that everything which is mentioned over there is the truth coming out from the universe or God? Did you ever question whatever is written in that?
0: In the early days, I felt sometimes it was repetitive.
1: Yeah.
0: Because the same points are brought up again and again, and basically your soul, God is the supreme soul. And then a lot of the stories from the scriptures, maybe I wasn't so interested in, and they were repeated a lot. But you know, when you listen to them again and again, you realize the depths of their meaning. You realize that if you are listening, not seeing the person who's reading it, because again, you know, I'm a soul.
1: Yeah.
0: I'm hearing these words. Yeah. And today, everyone can have them, really.
1: Yeah.
0: It's available everywhere.
1: Okay.
0: But I feel there has to be a certain cleaning going on within myself before I'm able to digest. Because I can listen. Someone was saying the other day, you know, Zoom, it's good. YouTube is good, but when you flood the world with these things all the time, you're just listening, listening, listening. I think there's a time for studying. We study in the morning, and it's a beautiful time because we prepare the mind. It's like preparing the self to receive something divine, and it's like breakfast for the soul. It's my start to the day, and there's usually something in that Murli that I can use throughout the day. Today, you know, everyone's part in the drama. You know, it's a wonderful drama. And I think we can always see, how can I apply this in my life?
1: Mm.
0: And I think it's like homework. Even if I take one sentence, one word, and I think about it, am I practicing this?
1: Yeah.
0: Am I a peaceful soul? Am I soul conscious? Am I body conscious?
1: Yeah.
0: What am I looking at? Because we know that interactions, when we see the faces of people, when we see the expressions they make, it changes our awareness very quickly.
1: Yeah.
0: You know, we might come into a situation very positive, and we see someone's face and we think, oh goodness, what's happening?
1: Yeah.
0: I believe everyone in this world's doing the best they possibly can with what they have.
1: Correct.
0: And I see everybody, either meditators or otherwise, everybody wants to do the best.
1: Okay. Yeah.
0: And whatever that may be, whether it's someone who lives on the street or someone who's in a high positioned job, everyone has to struggle in one way or another. But I just feel meditation as a tool is a beautiful gift to give to the self, to be able to find quiet. We can't find quiet in this world. Doesn't matter where you go. You know, in Scotland, people think, oh, go to the mountains, it'll be quiet. But they use the jets. They practice flying through the mountains.
1: Yeah.
0: So I have to find that place of stillness within myself. It's nowhere else.
1: Correct.
0: Yeah.
1: What do you think is the purpose of our lives?
0: Happiness, contentment, and love. And I think fear has overtaken. It's like opposites, isn't it?
1: Yeah.
0: Fear, anger, greed, ego, attachment.
1: Yeah.
0: It's like the opposite of what we actually need. And in the awareness of being the soul, we spoke earlier of energy and vibration. And I think that's something else that attracted me to the Brahma Kumaris. And it was the vibrations, the energy of the center.
1: Yeah.
0: Just very, very peaceful, very beautiful. So yes, I think the world needs love. The world needs peace. The world needs courage.
1: And you think the meditation is the answer to all of that?
0: Perhaps not the answer to all of that, because you can't take away people's, you know, it's like needs have to be met. You know, if people's needs aren't met, they can't necessarily find
1: peace,
0: love.
1: Yeah.
0: But at least we can create little pockets, whether it's in the street or whether it's in little meditation centers, where the door is open and people can come in and
1: relax,
0: decompress.
1: Yeah. Well, thank you so much for sharing your beautiful experiences. It helped me a lot, and thank you for taking out time. I would have loved to continue this conversation, but the time permits us only this much.
0: Yeah.
1: Thank you, sister.
0: Thank you so much for inviting me, and thank you to everyone who's listening.
1: Om Shanti.
0: Om Shanti.

0: आप सुन रहे हैं रेडियो मधुबन 107.8 FM. सुनते रहो, मुस्कुराते रहो.
1: Make yourself comfortable. Close your eyes. Take a big breath in and out. And get ready to use your imagination. Listen. What can you hear outside? Can you hear wind or rain? Can you hear birds or insects? Is there traffic in the distance? Can you hear the sounds of people outside? And what about in here? Can you hear the sounds of other people? Notice the music. And the sound of my voice. And inside your head, can you hear how quiet it is? See if you can imagine inside your head is a glowing ball, a big silver glowing ball, as big as your brain. And swirling round inside this silver glowing ball are all your thoughts. Now, can you imagine the ball inside your head shrinking? Getting smaller till it's just the size of an apple, a silver glowing ball, and it shrinks some more, getting smaller and smaller till it's so tiny, the size of a tiny little seed, a tiny little silver seed. Right in the middle of your brain, and all your thoughts grow from this tiny little seed. But just for now, you can leave all your other thoughts aside and enjoy the peace and quiet inside you as you look at this amazing, glowing

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Think this thought. I am peaceful. I am peaceful. It makes you feel peaceful just thinking it. 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Let the picture of the silver seed and the little golden sun fade away. As you pay attention again to the sound of my voice and the music, the sounds in the room, the sounds of people, and the noises outside the room. People, traffic, the sounds of nature. Notice how calm you're feeling. Breathe in a big breath and let it out. And when you're ready, slowly open your eyes.